0: 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So, bakit? 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
1: Yes.
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1: 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Amen. Well said, well said. 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
1: Amen.
2: Then to seek Him more, because at the end of the day, sabi nga, if we seek the kingdom of God, parang makikita natin, we can transform not just as an ordinary person, but an extraordinary follower of Jesus Christ.
1: Amen. 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
1: 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Ang guest natin, Jerickson Philip Ramos Makatyag at MJ Corpus. Maraming salamat. God bless your heart.
2: You too, man.
1: Be consistent. Sabi nga, stay connected with God. Focus on God dahil di natin magagawa yung mga gusto natin sa buhay without that.
2: Amen.
1: So, 3 points lang. We are to present our bodies to Christ as a living sacrifice. Number 2, we are to regard our bodies as holy and acceptable to God. And the 3rd one, presenting our bodies to God is the intelligent thing to do. Yan ang message natin sa inyong lahat. 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Hanggang sa susunod na Sunday, God bless everyone.
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Kaya, Radyo Pilipinas is here to keep you updated. 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Para sure na wala kang mamimiss. 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
1: Okay, so magandang araw na naman sa inyong lahat. Blessed Sunday, and first of all, I would like again to welcome my two permanent visiting guests, si Kuya Mark and Kuya Andoy.
2: Magandang hapon,
1: 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Well, there's in Bicol, yung Mayon volcano erupted last night, and there was a pyroclastic explosion na sinatawag, no? Now at this minute kukuha tayo ngayon ng live update from Miss Maria Antonia Mariton Bornas, the Chief Volcano Monitoring and Eruption Protection Division ng PhilBOC. 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
3: Good afternoon po. 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
3: 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And then, tumigil na po yan sa around 8:40 in the evening. 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
1: 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Kasi yesterday it was alert level 3.
3: Opo. So, alert level 3 lang po tayo talaga. 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
2: I have another question. How does this compare to the 2018 eruption? And you and you expect
3: 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We had meron po tayong explosive eruption din on one day. I can't remember po if it's January 23 or 28. Pero may isa pong event na may explosive eruption po tayo. Sandali lang po siya, it's a few minutes. Pero this generated a tall eruption po ng mga 5 kilometers high. And then, nagkaroon po tayo ng paraclastic density currents in several rivers around the volcano. No? 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And then, mas malakas po yung lava fountaining noong 2018. No? But in terms of volume, medyo malaki na po yung eruption na to kasi nasa, I think, 62 million cubic meters na.
1: So, it's more serious this time.
3: Apo, mas marami po yung magma na nilalabas.
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1: I see. 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Thank you very much, Ma'am Mariton, for
3: update.
1: And we will be coming back to you again maybe later. Okay. Thank you very much.
3: Maraming salamat po. 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
2: Or, iwas din sa PDC, yung 6 kilometers. 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
1: 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No, hindi yata, no?
2: But it's meant for a reason, di ba? It's called a permanent danger zone. So ito yung around the Mayon Volcano. Iwas po tayo doon.
1: Okay. So, let's go back to our subject. Eh, kanina pa hat na hat si Kuya Andoy na mag-resume nung ano. Asaka ano tayo, and later we will have again another break kasi we will have, there's another activity going on somewhere in the south, and we will talk about that later. But right now, maybe we have time now to at least resume and take up a little of our subject matter. Kuya Andoy, yung naputol ka last time on the scam, di ba? 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So Kuya Andoy, can you probably start up the conversation?
4: Well, of course, for context, Kuya, din parang the 1 o'clock update na kakatapos lang nating pakinggan from Albay, it reminds us from a financial standpoint and from a crisis proofing standpoint, yes, very important talaga that you prepare ahead of time. That's why again, before we resume yung usapan natin about scam, that's why we're telling our followers, our listeners, how important having an emergency fund, no, assembling an emergency fund is before you even do anything, before you even start investing. Now, going back, I think a week ago, We heavily talked about the most rampant, the most serious, and parang the heavily relatable investment scams, no, dito sa Pilipinas, and we focused a lot about on stuff about Ponzi schemes and the pyramiding, no, or the multi-network multi-level marketing, no. I think to wrap it all up, may mga iba pa rin tayong ano scams na nangyayari, ginagawa ng mga perpetrators dito sa Pilipinas. And I think pwede natin pag-usapan next would probably be those done online.
2: Advanced fee scam.
4: Advanced fee scam, mga for example.
2: Pop and dump, ganun.
4: Yung advanced fee scams, marami tong
1: parang exactly how does that work, yung ano bang paano ginagawa?
2: Ganito yan. Bayaran mo muna ako bago ko padala sa iyo.
4: Bayaran mo muna ako before I send over the item. Bayaran muna ako before I teach you the investment philosophy. Bayaran mo muna ako before I share or send to your email the app, no, for you to download this magical parang trading algorithm, something along those lines. But the idea there is for people to lure, victimize parang would be investors, would be business partners, no. And immediately after, sabi nga ni Mark, immediately after you send them over, immediately after makredit yung payment, out they go. Parang they are going to block you, they're going to, you know, deactivate the page. So onto the next victim.
2: So dapat pag magbabayad ka, bankong gamitin mo.
4: You ask for the bank account. 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
1: Ano yung dapat na bank account?
4: Well, dapat bank account yun, kuya, din nung kumpanya mismo that
1: yung
4: they are representing, they claim to be part of, no? Kasi sabi nga natin, if lehitimo talaga yan, lahat, sponsorships, you know, advertising, promotions, and even yung mga initial payment na yan, dapat it should be funneled, no, to the proper bank accounts.
1: I see. Mm-hmm. Ano pa yung
2: usually example of advance fees kamis, alam mo yun, bago makuha yung commission mo, bayad ka mo ng processing fee.
4: That's right. Mm-hmm.
2: 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Mm-hmm. So, rampant din yan. Easy, very easy to do now kasi you have online. Mm-hmm. Nung panahon pa, nung bata pa ako, sulat lang yan sa email .
4: Yeah, you need to...
2: Oo. Yeah. Parang ako isang prinsipe sa Africa. Parang naman na may pera ako sa banko, bibigyan kita ng cut. Bago kumakuha yung pera, bigyan mo muna ako ng ganito.
4: That's right. Parang you'll think that parang panalo na to kasi I'm about to receive millions of dollars and then I'm just going to have to pay an upfront fee of 30,000 pesos.
1: 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Ano? 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
4: Yeah.
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2: 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Mm-hmm. Ito, kind of personal experience, ha. My tita, before, nag-away siya ng tito ko dahil nag-widow daw siya ng pera, pinigay sa isang tao. 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
4: Ito yung sinasabi ni Kuya Den, no, that back in the day, 80s, 90s, parang yun yung term nila sa about budol. Kasi ngayon, fast forward to today, budol ngayon is online shopping. Pero you think back then, yung kinukwento ni Kuya Den was literal na budol gang, parang people going door to door, hypnotizing you, parang making you believe that this block of paper, this bunch of paper, parang when you subject it to heat, when you paint it, parang ganon, it's going to turn $2, parang ganon. Mm. So I think yun, parang ang daming nag-evolve. I think what's consistent about what we're trying to tell people is that it's evolving. Over time, nag-evolve. Bakit ganun? Bakit face-to-face? Bakit door-to-door yung ginagawa? Because back then, very manual ang pagbigay ng pera.
1: Uh-huh.
4: Cash ang pag-credit ng sweldo, cash madalas yung basis ng transactions ng komersyo. But today, again, convenient, and even when it comes to social engineering and scamming, it's nagiging convenient because they're upping their ante. I think we still have before the break, no. Maybe yung next na minention ni Mark is about pump and dump scheme.
1: Mm. Paano naman yung pump and dump
4: yun, scheme? From the term itself, regardless of the asset class, whether it's crypto or forex, even stock market, no?
1: Uh-oh.
4: Parang they are trying to manipulate activity. They're trying to manipulate the price, no? By initially hyping it.
2: Mm-hmm.
4: You tell people, "Oh, may insider information ako." So these are the influencers, no? These are people with followers na parang meron akong insider information that this company is about to acquire another company, this company is about to lay off employees, no? So chances are, if meron kang access to those types of information, you'll be able to make the first move.
2: Yes.
4: So pag feeling nila it's worth buying, they're going to hype, pump until ma-reach nila yung certain level. Now these perpetrators, yung mga influencers, yung mga nagpapa-hype na nagpapa-pump, no, what's going to happen is by the time the stock, the exchange, no, the currency reaches its ideal level for them, they're going to sell at that level. So again, ang puhunan nila ay laway. They're just going to ask their followers to do this. They're just going to ask people to buy. Mm-hmm. And that's the problem. And I think what most brokers are having a difficult time right now is madaling magsabing bumili, pero wala masyadong follow through. Oh, when's the time to sell? And I think that's where Mark and his team comes in, no? So yun, they're going to ask people to buy, and at that level, from the term itself, pump and then dump. Yeah. By the time they sell, ang mga maiiwan doon sa taas, Kuya Den, Kuya Mark,
2: mga late na
4: are again the people na biktima, mga
1: saka
4: people
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4: And precisely stop, the point.
2: But usually, ano yan, bago nila i-hype yan, ipapump, nakabili na sila eh.
4: Exactly.
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4: Yeah. Pakonti-konti.
2: So, on the last, pag ubus na yung ilalabas nila na investment, saka na matatapos yung stock. 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
1: I see.
2: So, we've seen a lot of those in crypto. Forex, mga ganun.
1: Hindi lang sa stock market.
2: Mas notorious sa crypto.
1: Sa crypto.
4: Mas mabilis pa rin.
1: Makikita mo dun sa Facebook o sa ano, dun nila hina-hype yan.
2: Hindi yun nga yun, di ba? The social media has made it very easy to do a lot of these things.
1: I see.
4: And what makes it worse is, again, for most sovereign entities, for most countries, itong mga asset classes na to, including the Philippines, no, crypto and forex, they're not regulated. So talagang walang investor protection, and kapag nabiktima ka, parang nowhere to go.
1: Okay, so in a few seconds we'll be taking our break. So ano na siguro, let's take a break and we'll continue with what we are talking about, and we'll come back after this break.
0: Kita, kalaman, at kaugnayan sa pananalapi with Sir Den. Maging fuel efficient sa wastong pressure ng gulong at pagset ng thermostat ng aircon sa katamtaman o hindi bababa sa 22 degrees Celsius. May savings ka na aabot sa 5%.
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6: Hi, si Ding Dong Dantes po ito. 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
1: 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Right now, something is happening in Cebu. May nagaganap na activity doon. This is the 48th Asian Leaders Summit sa Cebu ngayon, no? I believe nandiyan na ngayon sa linya natin ang yung ating kasama sa Radyo Pilipinas Cebu, si Miss Agua Jessa Agua Ilana. No, Jessa, good afternoon. Can you hear us?
0: Radyo Pilipinas report.
8: Yes, maayong hapon mula dito sa Cebu. 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
1: Oh, naputol. 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Let's reconnect with Jessa. Wala pa. Oh. Okay, while waiting for Jessa to be reconnected, tuloy natin Kuya Andoy yung ano natin yung pump and dump. Mm-hmm. No?
4: So again, as mentioned before before we went on a break, no, parang hindi lang to nangyayari, hindi lang to nagagawa sa mga medyo mga makabagong investment outlets, no, even before nangyayari to. But again, the difference between the more traditional ones and the new characters, no, out there is the fact that there's regulatory entities, there are regulatory entities covering let's say stocks, no, so that kapag merong mga ganitong pangyayari na madaling maimbestigahan kasi nakikita mo may books of records, no. But essentially, between those, among those we've talked about over last week and the early portion of this episode, parang mas talamak yung mga nabibiktima, mas maraming nabibiktima yung Ponzi and yung pyramid scheme. 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
1: 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Let's go on again. Let's go back to Jessa. 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
8: Yes, mayong hapon na yes. Ulit mula yes. 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
9: 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Pakinggan natin si Angelis Orong, ang Public Information Officer at spokesperson ng Cebu Provincial Government.
1: Okay.
10: It's just a few days from the ASEAN Leaders Summit here in Cebu. We are very excited, very ready for it. This is a very historic moment for Cebu. It doesn't happen every day or every time. It's been 2 decades since the ASEAN Leaders Summit happened here. And it also does not happen for all the provinces and cities. So that's why we're very grateful that it's happening here now. Si Governor Pambaricuatro, who is the chairman of the Cebu Organizing Committee, has made sure that everything is set and that we will work with the National Organizing Council or Committee on the preparations, because we do thank you from them on the preparations atin is a support in coordinating everybody. And based on the last ASEAN-COC NOC meeting, ready na ang lahat ng agencies and clusters. Clusters because mga agencies naka-cluster sila, like security, which is under ang PNP, Navy, Coast Guard, OCD, and all other law enforcement. And then meron ding tourism sector, and then meron ding information sector, and there are a lot other sectors. But basically, ready na lahat, most especially security, because of course we want to make sure na secure lahat ng pupunta dito. We are expecting around 20,000, as we were told. There are around some delegates, they're the leaders and their groups. And also, there's around 2,000 from international media, there's 10,000, and more. That's a fluid number. But you know, that's what that was given to us, a number from law enforcement, support on from EMP, AFP, and other security personnel from other parts of the country that will be deployed here. And then other guests, pa, of course, so around 20,000. So we're very grateful na madami tayong guests dito sa Cebu. And that's why sa party ni Governor Pam, we're asking talaga for participation and the understanding as well of the public. Participation in the sense that we're really hoping that everybody would help out in peace and security, also in cleanliness, most especially because of course we want to show our guests na malinis ang Cebu. We're asking not just now, but after the ASEAN, we could continue this. Security as well, of course, tulungan natin yung mga security personnel natin to maintain the peace and security, especially during the ASEAN Leaders Summit. We want to give the best impression talaga to our visitors and show them talaga the world-class hospitality which we're known for. We need understanding in the sense that meron siguro mga inconvenience na may experience in sometimes in those days, a few days lang yun naman ang ASEAN. For example, in traffic, when the leaders would be transferring from where they're billeted to the Bactan-New Town area, or from, let's say, the airport to the hotels. But limited lang naman yung time that the roads will be closed when they will be passing and then after it will be open. So, may mga inconvenience in those times. But as Gov. Pam said, long-term na effect kasi ng ASEAN is really, it will be really felt by everybody, especially our sectors, tourism, our economy. And ngayon nga, since our visitors are slowly starting to arrive already, mga advanced parties, ang iba naglilibot na while there's still no work to be done. So, ang iba nagtutour na, namimili na. So, at least this is really good opportunity as well for our MSMEs, our tour operators. So, again, that's just the start and we know that there's a long-term effect talaga. Good effect and advantages for the ASEAN. So, again, for Cebu, we are very ready and we are asking for, again, for everybody's participation and help, and let's show the world what Cebu is all about.
9: ang inyo pong narinig at napanood ay si Angelis Orong, ang Cebu Provincial Government Spokesperson. At yun nga nabanggit ni Ms. Orong, yung benepisyo at yung konting pagsasakripisyo, lalo na yung slight inconvenience sa traffic management at security protocol. 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
1: Okay, thank you. Thank you. Thank you, Jessa. 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Meron pa.
2: Meron pa rin.
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4: 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Nag-evolve yung technology eh. I think the perfect example here would be the SMS hijacking na tinatawag nila.
1: Ano yung SMS hijacking?
4: You're going to receive a notification, an SMS, an alert from a legitimate SMS number, hotline number of let's say a government entity, a telco, no, making it appear na yun nga nanalo ka or may mag-expire ka na points, but yung nakalagay na link doon is a spurious link. It's a maling link leading
1: you. How do you spot the
2: parang di ba ang anito it parang reputable number eh.
4: That's right. And then kaya nga nila tinatawag na hijacking.
2: Oh.
4: Kasi parang they need to be X number of kilometers away from a cell site. Uh-huh. from where it's transmitted, no, for them to be able to literally hijack. Again, parang nothing different from for example you receiving a message, an SMS from Mark Angeles.
2: Mm-hmm.
4: Hindi siya yung nagpadala, for example, but you're going to receive it kasama sa thread. Makikita mo within the thread it's really registered under the name of Mark Angeles, but he didn't initiate it. It never came from his mobile phone. It was sent through another transmitter, another device, hijacking the signal, something like that. So parang again ma-identify mo na, pero ma-identify mo, but it's from somebody else na hindi nag-perpetrate, parang
1: kay,
4: ganun.
1: Hindi kay Mark.
4: That's right. And again, ang difference lang nun is they're not going to ask you to send an amount, send money to Mr. Mark Angeles.
1: Hello.
4: They're going to ask you to click a link for you to go to parang a fake website, for you to key in your personal details there as though you're talking to them, as though you're logging into your bank account. And then that's pretty much everything they need. They just need your username. They just need to know what your password is. And pretty much at the same time you're doing that,
1: mapapasok na yung bank account mo.
4: Exactly.
1: I see. Wow, medyo mabigat yan, ano?
4: Mm-hmm.
1: Anong mga countermeasures na ginagawa ngayon dyan? Is there any countermeasures being done? Well, or how do you personally do yung kwan?
4: What banks are doing, what these telcos are doing is really information dissemination, information campaign. From time to time, makaka-receive ka ng mga text nila para masabi mo, para ma-check nila yung compliance mo. Mm-hmm. Para ma-test nila kung if you're going to fall victim. Pag pag mistakenly maklik mo yon, parang makikita mo rin na parang in a very friendly tone naman na parang, oh, you've been victimized, no? Mm-hmm. They're doing those info campaigns, but what we keep on telling our friends, what we keep on telling our clients na parang pag may mga links, wag na. Even si Banco Central, no? Yeah. Even Banco Central ng Pilipinas, they're already asking us, banks, entities they supervise, pag meron kayong mga advertisements, pag meron kayong mga promotions, parang wala na dapat links. Even QRs, eh, even QR codes. So parang,
1: wala na dapat.
4: Oh, even OTP. I think by a certain time within the next few weeks or months, parang yung mga one-time PIN mawawala na rin.
1: Ano pa, may ano ba ngayon? 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
4: They're encouraging us to do biometrics. Kasi yung OTP, again, parang marireceive mo sa phone, you're going to have to key it in. Parang ngayon, they're encouraging us to do biometrics, face, fingerprint, email OTP, hindi na through SMS kasi nga na-hijack. So may mga countermeasures, but again, it makes it much more difficult for us to implement something kasi nga yung mga mas convenient links, QR, parang pinagbabawal simply because of the ease of getting hijacked.
1: Ay, yung kwan pala, naalala ko lang yung sa mga Facebook, yung na-hack yung Facebook mo, tapos sabi, nasa abroad ka, ganyan, na lahat ng mga kaibigan mo na padalan ng message, na kung pwede magpadala ng pera, ganun-ganun. 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
4: Meron pa rin. Kasi again, the reason why they get to access your social
2: you
4: media profiles
2: exactly put nilagay mo yung personal information, tama sa you click the link, nakaya mo yung data mo, then they try on your email, FB and everything.
4: And chances are kasi lalo na for nothing against the older generation in social media, parang chances are parang isa lang yung email address niyan, isa lang yung password niyan across all accounts. So it's easier for them to hack it. Ganun, so very very minimal yung yung
2: ang isipin mo lang dito, di ba? Nag-key in ka ng information, pangalan, email mo, di ba? Tapos sabi create an account.
4: Yeah.
2: Tapos ilagay mo email mo, tapos ilagay yung password. They're going to try that email of yours
4: across various accounts.
2: Tapos makikita na nila. Pag nabuksan ng email mo, makikita mo lahat kung ano account siya.
1: Grabe.
2: So the thing is, it's all about understanding what it is. Diba? That's why you don't key in your information if it's suspicious.
4: Yeah.
2: Tingnan mo yung website. If it's kung sabi galing
4: check sa the URL,
2: sabi sa ganitong bank, di ba? Make sure na yung website na ng bank na yon. Huwag naman http://whatever lang doon, di ba? Dapat it has to be the legit website ng bank.
4: And again,
1: yung pangalan ng banko mismo.
4: That's right. And going back to the point of Mark, from last episode, halimbawa, for some reason, na compromise yung account ni Mark, and you happen to be connected sa social media. When the perpetrator asks you to transfer an amount to supposedly Mark Angeles's account, you also need to verify. Parang is it really going to Mark Angeles's account? Kasi chances are may mga verification ano yan, may verification levels yan, di ba? Para for example, an e-wallet. It's not enough that you ask for the number. Meron din makikita mo dyan. Parang, oh, is it does it spell out as Ruben Mark? Parang ganun. Yung bank account. Aside from the bank account number, you also need to ask for the account name. So again, pag may inconsistencies dun, red flags.
1: Or simply call the person. You know?
4: That's what I do. That's why I actually do. Parang just to check, oh, kumusta? Ganyan, if they pick up, if they sound like your friend, Maybe you might want to turn on the video call para at least makita mo talaga. But when in doubt, don't do anything. That's what we keep on telling our
2: rule of thumb ko, huwag magpapadala ng pera online.
1: Yung mga simple, no?
2: Ilang beses nangyari sa akin din.
4: Especially from friends you haven't heard from for a very long time.
1: I see.
2: Yeah, it happens, actually. Mm-hmm. It really happens. So, we have to be very vigilant about it.
4: Mm-hmm.
2: We have to smarten up. That's why we have this show, di ba?
1: Yes,
4: right.
2: To tell everyone, ito mga ito are means to take your account, di ba? To access your account, impersonate you, mm-hmm. or scam you.
4: Yeah.
2: Mga ganun mga bagay.
1: Ang ano siguro, just disregard, no?
4: Disregard, or again, maybe if you're not confident enough, ask a friend, ask your apo, ask your before you do before you give in to the transaction, parang
1: sa mga older generations,
4: that's right,
1: no?
4: That's right.
1: Pero

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Light the corners of my heart. Sa Radyo Pilipinas, 7:38 a.m.

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1: Yes, magandang hapon. We're very fortunate na ang topic ngayon, World Red Cross Day 2026, Keeping Humanity Alive. Ang guest natin, Mr. Jarrell Ong, Regional Volunteering Coordinator, Asia Pacific National Society Development Unit, IFRC, Asia Pacific Office, Kuala Lumpur, Malaysia. And he's ready now. He's now, I think he's now in Kuala Lumpur, Malaysia. So we're doing this interview today. Let's begin.
0: Yes.
1: What is the official theme for this year's World Red Cross and Red Crescent Day, and why was it chosen? Go ahead, Mr. Jarrell Ong.
2: Thank you very much, madam. Well, I just wanted to say, magandang hapon po sa inyong lahat. Good afternoon, and thank you for having me. It's a real pleasure with you today, especially alongside the Philippine Red Cross, as we mark World Red Cross and Red Crescent Day. Now, this year's theme is United in Humanity. It's a very simple phrase, but a very deliberate one. I think we are living in a time where divisions are becoming more visible, whether due to conflict, climate pressures, inequality, or even misinformation. And at the same time, we're seeing increasing attacks on humanitarian workers and a growing tendency to reduce people to labels or even statistics. So this year's theme is about pushing back against that. United in Humanity reminds us that regardless of where we come from, what we believe, or the crisis we face, our shared humanity is what connects us. And it also reflects how the Red Cross and Red Crescent movement operates, a global network, but deeply local, made up of volunteers who are part of the community they serve.
1: How does this year's theme reflect current global humanitarian challenges, and in what ways does the IFRC ensure the theme resonates across different cultures, and what are the most urgent humanitarian issues the IFRC is addressing this year? Go ahead, Jarrell.
2: Thank you. Thank you for the question. I think United in Humanity really speaks directly to the realities that we are facing today. And humanitarian needs are not just increasing, they're becoming more complex and more divided. We are dealing with overlapping crises, you know, climate-related disasters, protracted conflicts, health emergencies, and also last year displacement. But beyond that, there is a growing fragmentation in how people see each other. Now, in many contexts, people affected by crisis are being labeled, politicized, or even dehumanized. And at the same time, humanitarian workers and volunteers are facing increasing risks, including lack of access, mistrust, and in some cases, direct attacks. So the pain is not just symbolic. It is actually addressing to these challenges. Now, for the IFRC, we really work through the 191 national societies, each rooted in our communities. So while the theme is global, how it becomes to life is shaped locally through local languages, cultural norms, and specific challenges people are facing. Our volunteers are the bridges here, and they understand what resonates in their communities, and they translate global ideas into meaningful local action.
1: And how does the IFRC adapt its strategies to respond to emerging crises? An example, climate disasters, conflicts, health emergencies, and as in the Philippines, the eruption of the volcano.
2: Exactly. No, thank you for that wonderful question. I think the IFRC has really had to shift from reacting to crisis to anticipating and managing them in much more proactive and locally driven way. And one of the major changes is the move towards what we call anticipatory action. Now, instead of waiting for disaster to strike, we now use early warning systems and forecasts to trigger early action. For example, releasing funds and mobilizing volunteers before the floods or storms hits, so communities can come prepared and reduce the impact, or as you say, in the Philippines, on volcano eruption. So we've also really strengthened locally led response. And the reality is that local actors, especially national societies such as the Philippine Red Cross, are always the first to respond. So the IFRC is really investing more in the capacities, systems, and leadership rather than relying on external search response alone.
0: Sir Jaryl, by the way, sir, are you having a good connection of internet? You're delivering such a good message to us, but unfortunately, there's a little glitch in your audio. So we can, by the way, we are hearing your loud and clear, but there's some sort of, can you just rejoin daw? Pag nag-rejoin kasi siya, mawawala po tayo sa air kasi on board na po tayo eh. So siguro later na lang po. Just fix your signal there, Sir Jaryl, so we can hear it the cloud more efficient here in our program. Okay, Gob Cora?
1: Okay, can you share recent success stories or impactful initiatives led by IFRC or its national societies? And how does the IFRC encourage youth and local communities to participate in humanitarian work? Go ahead, Jaryl.
2: Yeah, I hope you can hear me better now. I did try to change some settings a bit. But yes, there are many, and but what stands out are the stories where you see direct human impact, you know, where support doesn't just respond to a crisis, but actually changes how people cope with it. Now, across the region, for example, in South Asia, we've seen how early warning and early action systems are making real differences in flood-prone communities instead of just reacting after disaster strikes. Communities now receive alerts in advance, and volunteers go door-to-door to support evacuations. Families are able to move to safety, protect their belongings, and reduce losses before the worst happens. And that shift from reacting to preparing is a real big step. And we've also been seeing a strong impact through cash assistance programs. Rather than a one-size-fits-all approach, families now receive direct support and can decide what they need the most. Whether it's food, medicine, or repairing homes, many have been able to also restart small livelihoods or keep their children in school because of that flexibility. And bringing closer to home, I think the Philippine Red Cross has also been doing exactly this in typhoon-prone communities, during the recent responses for the chief villages issued warnings, it went house to house, helping people evacuate early, especially those most at risk, and at the same time, cash support helped their families to recover faster and with dignity. So the impact is not just about the numbers of people reached, it's also actually about how communities become more prepared, more resilient, and more connected in the face of repeated crises.
0: Sir Jaril, Gobcora, as advised by our technicians here in the studio, we pause for a commercial break. So, Sir Jaril, can you rejoin to the Zoom link that you that we send to you? You can rejoin. So we have a good audio when you rejoin the Zoom link, and we're going to have a news flash first before we continue our interview. Gobcora, is that okay? Gobcora?
1: Okay. To continue, what role do volunteers play in advancing the mission of the Red Cross and Red Crescent movement? And how can ordinary individuals contribute meaningful beyond donations?
0: Okay.
1: Go ahead, Jaril.
0: Let's pause for a commercial break. We cannot understand the audio of Sir Jaril. Sir Jaril, just rejoin. We're going to pause for a commercial break. Sir Oli.
3: Magandang araw. 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
2: I make people part of the process of change. I make you an agent of change. That's what your school, I'm sure, is trying to teach you. You're not a spectator. You're not an observer. You're active. Continuous, sinasabi sa inyo, at babalik kayo sa dati, you'll be ordinary.
1: Nagpahayag din ng pasasalamat si PRC Secretary General Dr. Gwendolyn Tipang sa naturang universidad para sa pagsusulong ng voluntary blood donation activity. 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
3: University of Perpetual Health at ng Red Cross. 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
0: At yan ang pinakabagong balita mula sa PRC. Abangan ang mga news updates dito sa PRC News Flash. Ako si Lester Villamartin, nag-uulat.
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5: Okay, nagbabalik po tayo at speaking po doon sa ating news flash kanina na tayo ay nagbibigay ng nagkaroon po tayo ng blood donation dyan sa University of Perpetual Health. 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At syempre, ang alam ko po kapag meron daw successful blood donor, ay may libreng tickets daw para makapanood ng PBA game. Okay, Gob Cora?
6: Yes, to continue, what ethical dilemmas arise in humanitarian work and how are they addressed? Go ahead, Jarrell.
7: Thank you very much. I think these days, ethical dilemmas are not occasional and they are very constant. So we are operating in a much more polarized world where almost every issue is seen through a political or social lens. And that makes it harder to maintain a neutral and impartial humanitarian role. Now, in many situations, if you are not seen to support a particular side or narrative, you are perceived as being against it. So it can feel like a damned if you do, damned if you don't situation. And you see in conflicts like Gaza or in debates around migration, where humanitarian needs are often framed through political positions. But for the International Federation of Red Cross and Red Crescent Societies and the wider movement, the focus is not on taking sides. It is on protecting human life and dignity and upholding international humanitarian law. And migration itself is not something new. It has existed for centuries. People have always moved in search of safety, opportunity, or survival. What has changed today is the environment around it. In a highly connected world where we are constantly exposed to information and misinformation, these issues become more amplified, more politicized, and at times more inhumane. There's a line often attributed to William Shakespeare from The Stranger's Case, which still resonates. Imagine that you see the wretched strangers, their babies at their backs, with their poor luggage plodding to the ports. It is a reminder that behind every debate, there are human beings simply trying to survive. So how do we navigate these dilemmas? We come back consistently to the fundamental principles of the Red Cross. Humanity, impartiality, neutrality, and independence. These are not abstract ideas, they are practical guides for action. And we rely on local trust and presence through our volunteers, such as in the Philippines, and we stay focused on people, not politics. That doesn't remove dilemmas, but it gives us a clear anchor in a very complex and divided world.
6: Thank you very much, Mr. Jarrell Ong. How is the IFRC using technology and innovation to improve disaster response and preparedness?
7: Thank you very much for the question. When we talk about innovation in the International Federation of Red Cross and Red Crescent Societies, it's not just about high-tech solutions. It's really about using the right tools, data, and approaches to act earlier and more efficiently. One of the biggest shifts is towards anticipatory action. We are increasingly using data, forecasts, and science-based triggers, such as weather data or flood modeling, to take action before disaster fully hits. That could mean releasing funds early, mobilizing volunteers, sending early warning messages, or helping communities prepare and evacuate in advance. Now, the goal is simple, to reduce impact and not just to respond to it. Now, early warning systems are a big part of this, but what makes them effective is not just about technology, it's how they are connected to people and action on the ground. A warning only matters if someone understands it and knows what to do next. At the same time, innovation is not always about being digital or complex. In many communities, some of the most effective solutions are local, low-cost, and practical. Things that may seem even primitive, but work because they are trusted and understood. This could be community-based alert systems, locally managed evacuation plans, or simply ways of protecting homes and livelihood ahead of disasters. We are also using technology to improve coordination, whether it's data systems to track needs and response, or digital tools to support communication and decision-making. But we are careful not to overcomplicate, especially in humanitarian contexts where access, connectivity, and capacity can be limited. So the real innovation is not just about technology itself, it's in how we combine science, local knowledge, and community action to act earlier, faster, and more effectively.
6: Well said. What long-term goals then does the IFRC aim to achieve in the next decade?
7: Well, at the core, the IFRC is focused on staying relevant, effective, and rooted in the local communities as humanitarian needs continue to grow and evolve. There are a few clear priorities shaping this. First, helping communities become safer and more resilient, especially as climate-related disasters become more frequent and severe. The focus is not just on the response, but on preparedness and reducing risk before crises happen. Second, supporting people to live healthy and dignified lives. And this means strengthening community health, addressing vulnerabilities, and ensuring that people can recover and rebuild in a sustainable way. And thirdly, is to promote social inclusion and a culture of nonviolence and peace, which is increasingly important in a world more divided and polarized. But just as important is how the IFRC is changing the way it works. There is a strong shift towards locally led action, investing in national societies such as the Philippine Red Cross, so that they can lead in their own context rather than relying heavily on external support. There is also a push to operate more effectively as a global network, bringing together local, regional, and international strength in a more coordinated way. And more importantly, there is a focus on trust, accountability, and real impact, making sure that what we do actually improves people's lives, not just on paper, but in reality. So the next decade is really about scaling what works, strengthening local leadership, and adapting to a world that is becoming more complex and uncertain.
6: Again, well said. Why is the World Red Cross and Red Crescent Day still relevant today, despite the years when it was first established?
7: Well, the World Red Cross and Red Crescent Day is, and foremost, a tribute to Henri Dunant, a man who over 160 years ago saw human suffering and chose to act, calling on the humanity of others. What started as an idea has grown into a global movement we know today. But its relevance goes far beyond history. We are living in a world that in many ways feels increasingly broken, marked by conflict, climate crisis, inequalities, and depolarization. In that context, this day matters even more. We are living in a world that in many ways feels increasingly broken, marked by conflict, even more. Because it's not just about looking back, it's about reminding ourselves of what still holds us together. Now, every year, we mark this day, not despite the challenges we face, but because of them. It's a moment to recognize the quiet, everyday acts of humanity, especially by our volunteers who continue to show up for others even in the most difficult circumstances. And when you look at it, the Red Cross and Red Crescent movement has around 18 million volunteers globally, in a world of over 8 billion people. That's actually a very small proportion. But as Margaret Mead once said, never doubt that a small group of thoughtful, committed citizens can change the world. Indeed, it's the only thing that ever has. So whilst the world where we know may feel heavy at times, the World Red Cross and Red Crescent Day is ultimately a celebration of life, hope, and humanity. A reminder that even in the darkest moments, there are people choosing to help, to care, and to stand together.
6: What message then would the IFRC like to send to the global community this year?
7: Well, this year's the message is very simple but urgent. We are united in our humanity and we must act like it. At a time when the world feels, you know, increasingly divided, where people are often reduced to labels, statistics, or even political narratives, we are calling for a return to something more fundamental, recognizing each other first and foremost as human beings. Because behind every crisis, every headline, every number, there is a person, someone's family member, neighbor, or even someone's friend. Through the work of the IFRC and across the movement, we see this every day, whether it's a volunteer in the Philippines, a community member in Africa, or a family affected by conflict anywhere in the world. The realities may differ, but the urge to survive and the instinct to help one another are the same everywhere. And that's why this year's theme, United in Humanity, is also about reclaiming our shared narrative, especially in the face of increasing dehumanization and attacks on humanitarian workers. We want people to see that our volunteers are not outsiders. They are part of the communities they serve, and the people we support are not statistics. They are individuals with dignity, resilience, and agency. So the message to the global community is this: choose humanity. See the person behind the crisis, and remember that even in a divided world, our shared humanity is still the strongest thing we still have.
6: Again, well said, Jarrell Ong. How can awareness events translate into sustained action throughout the year? And later, my interview will focus on you. How did Jarrell become IFRC Area Pacific Office in Kuala Lumpur, Malaysia? Your history with the World Red Cross Day, and of course, keeping humanity alive. Go ahead with your, how can awareness events translate into sustained action throughout the year?
7: Yes, thank you very much for that question. I think the IFRC thinks that, you know, the action that, you know, the everyday action of this awareness raising and the World Red Cross Day is something very important. I think we really look at the not just looking at these celebrations alone, but basically, you know, how we can measure, you know, look at emphasis on community feedback and accountability. We can really listen to the people we serve through surveys, through community engagement, hotline, or even direct feedback mechanisms. And it's really about being transparent and responsible to the community that we serve. And, you know, the real thing about the celebration is really about taking action and to measure the success on real impact on people's life. And accountability is also really ensured by listening, learning, and being transparent about how we do and what we do.
6: You have answered all the questions with great depth and, of course, information. But I guess we in the radio program, Kalinga Hatid ng Red Cross, would like to know more about who is Jarrell Ong? When did he join the IFRC and where did he come from? Where did he go to school? And we want to honor your parents for being with IFRC. Go ahead, Jarrell.
7: No, thank you very much for that question. I think I started my Red Cross journey back in 2008 when I was just a freshman in middle school. And, you know, I started off as a youth volunteer of the Malaysian Red Crescent. I'm originally from Malaysia. And over the years, I think passion became my vocation. I totally studied something different. I studied biomedical science. And throughout the years, even in university, I could not, you know, stop doing volunteering work for the Malaysian Red Crescent. And when I graduated in 2017, I had the honor and pleasure of working with my national society at the headquarters in the Malaysian Red Crescent for 2 years before joining the IFRC in 2019, just before COVID. And I can tell you, working for the movement, working for the IFRC, especially in times of COVID, is truly an eye-opener. It's an honor and a privilege to serve the community. And for me, it's an honor and privilege to serve the national societies and their volunteers to ensure that our volunteers remain motivated, engaged, and perfected. And I think throughout this, more than a decade worth of my Red Cross, Red Crescent journey, it's been truly fulfilling and rewarding to be part of this humanitarian movement.
6: I am sure you have a big message to the volunteers all over the world, considering that your engagement with IFRC, particularly in Kuala Lumpur, where you come from, augurs well for the Filipinos who are watching our program, Hatid, Kalinga Hatid ng Red Cross, and I am proud to have had the occasion to meet you and looking forward to meet you elsewhere, maybe in the Philippines in the future. But I am proud to have had the opportunity to meet you, and you've answered all of the 15 questions that have been put forward very well, and I cannot complain that we had gaps in our information because you answered all the questions very well. I guess the message that we would like to ask you will be your parting shots to the volunteers who are watching all over the Philippines and of course in your own place of work in Kuala Lumpur. What is your message to all the volunteers all over the world? Go ahead, Jarrell.
7: Thank you for that. Well, maraming salamat po sa inyong lahat. To all the Philippine Red Cross volunteers listening today, you are the reason this movement exists. In times of disasters, in moments of crisis, and even in everyday situations, you continue to show what humanity looks like in action. So as we mark this day, I hope you also take a moment to recognize your own contribution and to take care of yourselves as well. And because through your actions, communities are stronger and hopes continue to exist. With that, thank you very much for having me today.
6: Yes, we've had this program for 20 years, and I'm proud to have been part of this endeavor. And of course, meeting you as well, even through this radio program. And it has been an amazing afternoon inviting you, having invited you to speak on this very important program, World Red Cross Day 2026, Keeping Humanity Alive. And I think you already mentioned the you already mentioned the different requirements needed in the IFRC, and you epitomize what Red Cross and Red Crescent Society is all about. Perhaps you can give your parting shots to the volunteers in the Philippines all over the world, because the Philippine Red Cross and of course World Red Cross is all over the world. Go ahead, Jerry Long.
7: No, yes. Thank you again for this opportunity. I think my parting words is, of course, stay safe, keep motivated and keep engaged, and continue to be the light in the darkness in the communities that we serve. And really good job to all of you, and I wish you all the best in your future endeavors.
6: Well, we might not be able to change all the problems in the world, but we certainly can make a difference. And I think interviewing you today already made the difference for our radio program, Kalinga Hatid ng Red Cross. And we want to thank you very, very much for the opportunity to invite you and, of course, guest in our radio program. And looking forward to meeting you in another capacity, perhaps when you visit the Philippines or on that matter, for any World Red Cross Day. Thank you very, very much, Jerry Long. And of course, I want to give you back to Edison Enriquez, who is the host of this program. Go ahead, Edison.
8: Yes, Gopkora, can we have some few message of Sir Jerry Long for the celebration of our World Red Cross Day? Sir Jerry, final words?
6: message on World Red Cross Day. Go ahead.
7: No, sure. So, yeah, thank you very much for having me. Yes, I would say maraming salamat po sa inyong lahat. I think, we live in a very vulnerable, uncertain, and world that we live in today. But thank you for standing united in humanity together with us. And let us continue to carry the flame of humanity that Henry Dunant once started and continue to serve in our communities that we live in. Thank you very
6: much. Last question, how old are you, Jeriel?
7: I'm 31 this year.
8: Oh, very young.
6: Yes. Proud to have had you still in Kalinga Hatid ng Red Cross, and we'll remember this interview today on this month of May.
8: Yes.
6: And looking forward to meeting you elsewhere in the country,
8: yes,
6: in the Philippines, or in the world. Thank you very, very much.
8: Yes.
7: Thank you.
8: And also, we'd like to give our thanks to Sir Sanjeev, the head of delegation of the International Federation of Red Cross and Red Crescent Societies here in the Philippines, and to Ma'am Philame Guevara for facilitating our request for the IFRC to be our guest for the World Red Cross Day. Gob Cora, your any message for our World Red Cross Day to our volunteers?
6: Well, our final word should be to our volunteers. Let us make a difference in our country and in the world. Thank you very, very much as we celebrate World Red Cross Day, and of course in remembering that World Red Cross Day 2026 is keeping humanity alive. Thank you one and all for watching this program, Kalinga Hatid ng Red Cross.
8: Okay. Thank you very much, Gob Cora. By the way, before we end up our program, I just want to give this report from our continuing assistance in the eruption of Mayon Volcano. Ito po, nag-iwan ng makapal na ash fall sa ilang bahagi ng Albay ang minor eruption ng Mayon Volcano. 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
9: Time to celebrate kulturang Pinoy. 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
10: 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Larry Alcala. a well-known editorial cartoonist and illustrator who captured the hearts of the Filipinos. 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
9: Yan, ang Pinoy kultura, because our culture is cool. 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
9: Collab. 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

0: nga buhay ang panitikan sa Dumaguete. Ang tinaguri ang UNESCO Creative City of Literature sa katatapos na Dumaguete Literary Festival o Dumalit Fest. Mula April 17 to 19, ipinagdiwang ang sigla at alab ng literatura sa City of Gentle People, at tahanan ng longest-running writer's workshop in Asia, ang Silliman University Writer's Workshop.
1: The designation of Dumaguete as a UNESCO Creative City of Literature means a lot of things to the city because it actually kind of asks our local government to really pay close attention to the needs of the literary sector of the creative economy so that it can improve and so that we can contribute far further to not just the economy of the city but to the vibrance of the city. And for the writers, it means that we can have more opportunities to improve our lot in terms of like publishing, in terms of like networking, and in terms of like being able to actually write down our stories to be shared with the rest of the world.
0: Nagsama-sama ang mga manunulat, educators, publishers, at students, at mga literary enthusiasts mula sa iba't ibang panig ng bansa sa third iteration ng Dumalit Fest.
2: It becomes a memorable edition, I would say, because now it's no longer a dream but a reality, and at the same time a responsibility for us to really pursue what it means to be a city of literature. And that means beyond just doing festivals. It's making sure that literature is practiced, it's lived, not just by authors but also the communities that we are engaged and involved.
0: Tampok sa literary celebration ang di malatawarang linya ng mga programa at activities gaya ng talks, panel discussions, literature, readings, poetry and music jams, at marami pang iba.
2: This year's edition is quite interesting. We didn't start with day one, we started with day zero, and it was a pre-celebration, an intimate one where we had a poetry narration and recitation of John Milton's Paradise Lost. I think that also set the stage for us to really say that this is a literary festival. Instead of having bells and whistles, it started with an intimate recitation and reading. On day one, on top of the welcome festival and the panel, the first panel in a talk on the legacy of the tiempos, it was also a celebratory one where we had the declaration, the official declaration of Dumaguete as a UNESCO Creative City of Literature. And while that was happening, there was also a poetry and music jamming in this venue. On the second day, we kicked it off with a children's panel. There were activities and storytelling programs for kids. Parallel to that, we also have the romance class workshop. In the afternoon, we've had our panels, and we also had the book launch of Ian Kasokot's The Last Days of Magic. And we capped off the night with something spicy. There were erotic readings at the Fermentina Garden here at ADCD. Today, we are on our third day. While we consider it like the closing of the festival, we kicked off again with children's literature in the morning, and now happening is the panels. But this afternoon we will have a talk. The final word will be by Atom Araujo on writing during dangerous times as such.
0: Itinampok din sa Naturang Festival ang Pinoy authored books.
3: Actually, everything has been really fun because I've had a couple of panels, but I've also been listening to other panels. What I love is that it's all in one place, so you don't have to keep going from place to place. So you can just sit down from 1 o'clock to like 5 or 6 and just hear everything about different aspects of literature, Philippine literature.
4: So this is my third year at the third Dumalit Fest, so I'm always here. I've been here every year since it started. I'm thankful that romance class and I have been invited to do romance talks and workshops, and then for 2 years now we've done live readings here in Dumaguete.
0: Katuparan ng pangarap para kay Ian Kasokot, Festival Director ng Dumalit Fest, ang pagkakadeklara sa Dumaguete bilang UNESCO Creative City of Literature. Sa kabilang banda, Itinuturing din niya itong isang malaking responsibilidad.
1: We have already done so many programs in the name of literature and creative writing. But if you ask me, what can we do more? For me, it's basically to improve the literacy of the city because it really does need help. And it will be just so ironic to have a City of Literature designation when in fact a significant number of our student population cannot probably do literacy well. So that is one of the programs that we want to do for the city. For now, for me, that's the most important thing, to make reading fun again for our kids so that there will be a vibrant literary community. Okay, start them small, no? Start them young. And then if they become avid readers, then the City of Literature will take care of itself because we have future readers and future writers coming in the wing.
0: Sinusuportahan ng National Book Development Board ang mga inisyatiba gaya ng Dumalit Fest na nagtataguyod sa panitikang Pilipino.
3: At the National Book Development Board, this is precisely the kind of literary ecosystem we work to support. Books and stories must not remain within narrow circles. They must travel across islands. And for that to happen, the full chain of literary life must be strengthened. NBDB stands with you in this work. We are here to expand access to books across the country, to support readership in the regions, and to help ensure that literary creation, especially from communities outside traditional centers, is not only encouraged but sustained over long term.
0: Sa mga bumubuo ng Dumalit Fest, padayon at pagbati mula sa NBDB.
5: Ang call for 9th National Children's Book Awards official nang binuksan, tinatawagan ng the Philippine Board on Books for Young People or PBBY ang mga NBDB registered authors or publisher na magsumite ng nominasyon para sa 9th NCBA. 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
6: Welcome! This is the fourth iteration of the Philippine Book Festival. This year, no prerequisites, the 350 book evaluators and scopers from the Department of Education are here. And yes, their work today carries enormous weight for our students and all the schools they represent across the country.
7: Let's all give a big welcome to the Secretary of the Department of Education, Secretary Sunny Angara.
8: Hosting something like this is never easy. Having all the DepEd scopers here, you know, what we try to do at DepEd is really open it up for our publishers, for our creatives, so that it's not the exclusive jurisdiction of DepEd to create the books that our children will be reading. DepEd has procured 289% more books in the last year than in the previous 10 years, actually. So by the power vested in me as the Secretary of the Department of Education, I hereby declare the 2026 Philippine Book Fest.

0: number 2 yung findings ng kill threat ni Sara Duterte sa live stream, 'di ba?
1: Yes.
0: So ang argument ng mga lawyers is spliced daw yun or curated. kayo napanood niyo yung live stream, 'di ba?
2: Syempre.
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1: Yes.
0: 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Yes. 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Walang naging editing na nangyari dito sa
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5: Time to celebrate kulturang Pinoy. Tradisyon, musika, sining, literatura at iba pa. Anything and everything fun and Filipino. Ito ang Pinoy Kultura. Intangible heritage. Ano nga ba ito? UNESCO defines it as the totality of tradition-based creations of a cultural community, expressed by a group of individuals and recognized as reflecting its cultural and social identity. In the early 2000s, the organization honored the Darangin chant of the Maranao and the Hudhud chant of the Ifugao as Philippine masterpieces of oral and intangible heritage of humanity. The Hudhud is recited and chanted among the Ifugao only during 4 occasions: harvesting and weeding of rice, funeral wakes, and bone washing rituals. Ito ay binubuo ng 200 kwento na may 40 kabanata bawat kwento. A celebration of heroes, heroines, wealth, and culture. The Darangin is an epic chant associated with the Maranao. Buhay, kamatayan, paninuyo, at pagmamahal ay ilan lamang sa mga kwentong napapaluod dito.
6: Hari inaw nandidong kwaranuni anarampay na.
5: Ang Darangin ay galing sa salitang darang, which means to narrate in the form of a song or chant, and is the longest surviving epic poetry in the Philippines. Yan ang Pinoy kultura, because our culture is cool. 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
6: Ang kwento ng adobo. From its humble beginnings sa hapagkainan ng mga Pilipino noong ika-16 na siglo to 21st century international tables, adobo, the most famous and the country's national dish, speaks of our culture, the sour and the salty, the sweetness and spice, mixed with the richness of tender chunks of pork or chicken, sometimes both, together. It has traveled provinces, crossed continents to inspire chefs and delight peoples across the seas. Traditionally cooked in clay pots, the Spanish gave the name adobo to the dish, from adobar, which means marinate. It is an indigenous cooking method that uses vinegar and salt to preserve food in the tropical climate. It's been cooked a multitude of ways. Simple, may maanghang, merong may coconut milk, depende sa rehiyon na siyang pinanggalingan. It's so flexible, it can create various and sometimes new tastes. Panlasang Pinoy has listed 31 of what they call insanely delicious adobo recipes. There's the traditional chicken adobo, simple, made with chicken, soy sauce, vinegar, garlic, peppercorns, and bay leaves. There's adobo that varies in color and taste, adobong dilaw, adobong pula, at adobong puti. At hindi lang lutong chicken or pork, may adobong tahong, adobong kangkong, and chicken feet adobo. The New York Times once shared on Twitter a simple chicken adobo recipe as comfort food to cook in the middle of winter. The Food Network had its own adobo recipe, and there is apparently a Spanish chicken adobo with chocolate. This humble but iconic adobo is not without controversy. Wikipedia says a trade department once announced plans to standardize the most popular Filipino dishes to make them easier to promote, starting with the adobo. Maraming hindi natuwa at binatikos ang plano. The agency did a 180, said it's not mandatory and will only be done as a benchmark to define a basic traditional recipe para malaman kung tunay na Filipino dish pag nasa international setting. The adobo has been honored abroad, was runner-up in the Best Nouveau Street Food in the 2010 LA Street Food Fest. Philippine Primer says Chef Gordon Ramsay picked a pork adobo burger in Good Morning America's Battle of the Burgers in 2017. One can say the mix of flavors and spices of this iconic dish is a perfect foil for the Filipino character. It has certainly come a long way and has endured all this time. Simple or fusion elaborate version, the adobo remains to warm hearts and please palates. And bringing Tatak Pinoy to the world, just a bonus.
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